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1: 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We say it every week. You don't have to be famous to be on Wood Songs. You just have to be very, very good. We have got an amazing banjo and guitar player. We've got a bona fide country music star to introduce to you, plus an amazing Wood Songs kid, so let's get on with it. His album is called Thomas Road. This is a tune called Richest Man. Please welcome country music star John Berry to the Wood Songs Old Time Radio Hour.

0: beautiful song.
1: John Barry, country star, platinum album, 2 gold albums, 20 studio albums. It's really nice to have you here, John. Thank you.
2: It's a treat.
1: And that was a beautiful song that you wrote about your dad.
2: Yeah.
1: What kind of man was he? How big of an influence was he on your music, your choice
2: awesome.
1: Of career?
2: He was an awesome guy, hardworking construction worker. His only musical talent was listening to Van Cliburn on the piano on the stereo. But he loved music. And he loved the fact that I loved music. And as a carpenter, he helped me build a little studio in the basement of our house when I was, 14, 15 years old. And I ended up cutting my first 3 albums in that little studio.
1: And, that inspiration and help from a good parent ended up you having a big number one hit with, Your Love Amazes Me.
2: Absolutely. So, you know,
1: parents are important.
2: Absolutely, they're important.
1: And good partners are important. And you're here with your lovely wife, Robin Barry, playing percussion and singing background. Michael Steele playing bass for you. Now, let's go back a little bit. And I think this is an interesting part of your background and your history. And you're 19 years old, and you get in a car wreck.
2: Motorcycle accident.
1: Motorcycle accident. So tell me what was happening there, because that was a big, serious thing.
2: Yeah, just going through a parking lot and... automobile ran a stop sign and hit me, broke both femurs and my hip, and the glorious silver lining to that very dark cloud was I couldn't go back to the job I was doing working in a factory, but I could sit on a stool and I could play a guitar.
1: Play the guitar, and you just kept
2: about all I've done since.
1: Now, part of the tension and the angst, you and your dad lost your mom just like a year earlier, right?
2: She passed in January of that year, and this was in November, same year.
1: So that's a lot of emotional baggage. Not baggage, but weight. Did you find...
2: For a young man.
1: So. Yeah, did you find that music was helping you through that? I mean, was that a comforting
2: absolutely.
1: Thing?
2: Yeah, and I wrote a lot of songs during that time, and recorded a record not too long after that. And so what my second album, I think it was, yeah.
1: So let's move the clock forward, because I want the audience to know how strong of an individual you are and how much you've gone through. Because it's 1994, Your Love Amazes Me goes to number one. And where were you when the song went to number one nationwide?
2: Waking up from brain surgery.
1: So what was happening there?
2: I don't know.
1: Well, you were not awake.
2: Well, I had a keloid cyst in the third ventricle. Uh-huh. And it had... without us really knowing what it was, it had taken quite a toll on me over 3 or 4 months. And they finally figured out what it was, and they scheduled the surgery for May 10th of 94, and that's the day the chart came in that morning. And the only question I had was, after surgery, was, how'd my song do?
1: And it was number one. I mean, that's a miracle.
2: It's a tough way to do number one, right?
1: Well. It's hard to celebrate, too, when you're just waking up from surgery, right?
2: So let's
1: talk to your lovely wife, Robin. You support John in concert a lot.
3: In concert and in life.
1: And in life, right. That's what a good wife does. And after the brain surgery and stuff, I mean, sometimes I guess it's hard to remember lyrics.
3: Yes, he struggled a lot. I became the tool that went with him everywhere. He couldn't remember what he ate. He couldn't remember any meetings, so I began going to meetings with him. And it just kind of, I was like his little sidekick, whether they liked it or not.
2: No, on stage, of course. I just give her that look, and she said, oh, he doesn't know what the next line is. And she'd feed me those next lines to make sure I had
1: it. Well, what a good partner you are. And John, you obviously play the guitar really, really well. You learned a lot on that stool. You've done a good job. And someone told me when I said that John Barry's going to come on the show, they said his voice is Pavarotti meets Roy Orbison.
2: Oh,
1: so
2: wow.
1: That's what we're going to listen to next. He's got a beautiful song called Kiss Me in the Car. It is John Barry on the Wood Songs. Old Time Radio.

0: The name of the song is Come Along from her album Alone. Mean Mary, it's nice to have you. Second time visiting us, and it's always a privilege when you do.
1: Well, thank you so much.
0: You're playing a normal five-string banjo.
1: I am, a normal.
0: It's a beautiful, and I want to describe your banjo for the radio listeners, but it's a Deering banjo.
1: Mm-hmm.
0: Yeah, and you have an unusual head. That's the skin underneath the strings, right?
1: It's a sexy banjo, right? Yeah, it's nice.
0: As it should be.
1: Now, this is a rustic reef, and I'm usually the good time ambassador. I play a good time banjo, Deering banjo, but this is, I love this banjo.
0: Well, an entire banjo company endorses you as an artist. That's a big deal. That's a very big deal.
2: Thank you.
0: So Mean Mary, what a name that does not fit your personality. So let's go back. You're not quite in kindergarten yet.
1: Yeah.
0: And what's going on? You and your mom are what?
1: Oh gosh. Well, all over the place. I'm the youngest of six. Mm-hmm. And my parents decided they wanted to go from Panhandle, Florida to northern Minnesota and build a cabin with no electricity and just an axe. And we lived in a Viz Queen tent while we did all that. And it was just a normal childhood, pretty much.
0: So a song popped up somehow that gave you your name.
1: It did. That's around the time I started learning how to play music. I was about 4 and a half. And oh my gosh, all my siblings were born in Florida. But for me, the hospital was across the line in Alabama. So I guess I felt that was worthy of a song. So I wrote.
0: So your first song that you ever wrote, you're 4 and a half years old. And the name of the song was?
1: Mean Mary from Alabama.
0: And that stuck with you for the rest of your career. So let's make it clear. You're not mean. You're very, very nice. But where did the mean part in the song at 4 and a half come in?
1: You know, I don't know. You

0: I retired the song when I turned 6, and the name just stuck long after. So,
1: do you remember it?
0: Unfortunately, I do.
1: Give me like 30 seconds of it. Go ahead.
0: Oh, my gosh.
1: Can you do it? I'm putting you on the spot on a worldwide broadcast here.
0: It started off like, reckon y'all have heard of Sweet Mary who had a little lamb, but now you're going to get to hear Mean Mary from Alabama. Something like that.
1: That's kind of cute. So by the time you're 7 years old, you're learning the guitar and the banjo, you're even the violin.
0: Yeah,
1: so you were very acclimated to music as a kid. When did banjo just consume you and you became like known around the world, literally for how fast you're playing, you know, the style that you play, your voice is as beautiful as your banjo playing?
0: Well, thank you. I think YouTube kind of brought the banjo around because I started developing a lot of fans based off of my some videos that I posted of me playing the banjo, and that's when Janet Deering of Deering Banjos contacted me and sent me a banjo and all this. And so I love the banjo because it's an instrument that people have sort of a certain expectation of, but it can do so many different things and so many different styles of music. It can be dramatic and sad and fierce and not just plucky and happy.
1: You're certainly a good ambassador for us. So let's turn the clock forward from 4.5 to 2003.
0: Yeah.
1: And John had a very serious accident, a car and a motorcycle and stuff. And you did as well.
0: What happened
1: to you?
0: I was a passenger at a vehicle and the driver lost control and I ended up striking my throat on the dashboard. My head went through the windshield and, I ended up with a paralyzed vocal cord. So that was.
1: Now, how did you go? What was the therapy like for you to go from a paralyzed vocal cord and now you were a very strong vocalist. You're a good singer.
0: Yes. No, they didn't really give me any hope at the time. They said the chances are it will never regain.
1: Really?
0: I had a lot of faith, a lot of prayer, and I worked through it as best I could. I did go to have vocal therapy. Just with trying to strengthen the cord, but it was really felt like a miracle when they did find movement in that.
1: Now, part of your background is you were, and I'll give it to her. She that's strength, personal strength. Now, were you working in the movie industry? Were you in the movie industry when the accident happened, or had you left it already?
0: No, I was back. I was in Tennessee at the time. Yes, mm-hmm. When it happened.
1: So you were pursuing your music when the car wreck
0: happened. I was, yeah.
1: What were you doing in the movie industry?
0: Well, I have come from a family of movie buffs, but I love movies, and while you're in the log cabin chopping wood with the axe,
1: you're
0: that,
1: also...
0: That was later on. We didn't have electricity then, so it wasn't so easy.
1: You're cranking the Victrola and watching the film, right?
0: Yeah, crank it up. I love movies, and I did a lot of... I did some stunt work. I did some photo doubling, some stand-in work, and just to see the whole scene, the LA scene. I still was doing music, but not as much. And as much as I love movies, I love music more. And I just wanted to really, you know, that was a distraction.
1: Well, we're going to pursue your distraction in the second half hour, but right now you've got an album called Thank You Very Much. This is a great song called Sugar Creek Mountain. She's on the banjo. It's Mean Mary on the Wood Songs.

0: Her name is Mean Mary, and she plays a mean banjo. We're going to get back to her in the second half hour. We've got country music star John Berry, more songs, beautiful vocalists, both of them. And wait till you meet this week's WITSONGS kid. We will be back right after this.
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0: Thank you, Bela Fleck, multi-Grammy Award winner banjo player. And welcome to our second half of our broadcast here at the Historic Lyric Theater in our hometown of Lexington, Kentucky. We're at the crossroads of America's folk and bluegrass music, the gateway city to the beautiful Appalachian Mountains. We're on the air from Australia to Ireland, New Zealand to New York, Yuma, Arizona to the Yukon and across Canada. Just some of the radio stations that you hear us on are like Red River Public Radio Network across Louisiana, Texas, and Arkansas, High Plains Public Radio broadcasting across Kansas and northern Texas, WRAQ in Angelica, New York, KYAC, wonderful radio station in Mill City, Oregon, the 11 stations of WVFT across Virginia, so many people tuning in. We are also on American Forces Radio Network. What does that mean? That means this show is on the air, two different radio stations in 177 nations from South Korea to Kuwait, plus every single military base in the world, every U.S. naval ship in the world, every Coast Guard vessel sailing in North America gets to hear this show. And as always, we want to say hello to all the men and women out there that are tuning in, the public, the fans that get to tune in, American Forces Radio. We're also on public television coast to coast. We're on the RFD television network nationwide. We're also in schools. If you're a teacher or a homeschool parent, you just go to the WITSONGS website, click on the classroom page. A lot of these shows have lesson plans. We can introduce this amazing, beautiful world of front porch music to your students and your family. So because of that reason, this time every show, we invite a youngster from somewhere in America to come on, and they get to play one song in the presence of incredible artists like John Berry, like Mean Mary, and we have today 14-year-old Thatcher Wallace. How you doing, Thatcher?
6: I'm doing good.
0: All right, so you're 14 years old. And tell everybody the instrument that you're holding.
6: This is a banjo.
0: Now, you just saw Mean Mary play her banjo. Is that the first time you've ever seen her play?
6: I've seen her on some Deering...
0: on videos and stuff, right? Yeah. So, well, how does that impress you when you're watching someone like that play the banjo?
6: It's just so fast.
0: Yeah. Now, you've been playing for like years and years and years and years, right?
6: Yeah, it's a really long time, 18 months.
0: You've been playing 18 months. And you're here with your dad, Thad. So it's nice to be able to, we were listening to John Barry. He was talking about how important his dad was to him, right? So what's it like to have a dad that supports your music?
6: He can play with me, and that's good. It's always good to play with other people.
0: And it makes you feel better, like you're not alone, right?
6: Yeah.
0: Especially when you're 14. You want to feel, like, confident and stuff. Now, you pulled out a song for everybody. This is the first time I heard this. Tony Rice did it, but you're going to play the Earl Scruggs banjo version, right? Mm-hmm. What is it about this particular song called John Hardy that you like so much?
6: Just sounds good.
0: Now, you got your five-string banjo. Mm-hmm. You're all set to go, and you're going to be playing at the Bela Fleck camp here, right, as well, right?
6: Yep.
0: You got invited to that?
6: Mm-hmm.
0: That's a good deal. So he's Thatcher Wallace. He's 14 years old. He's from Georgetown, Ohio, playing John Handy this week's Wood Songs Kid.

He's 14 years old from Georgetown, Ohio. Thatcher Wallace playing with his dad, Thad, doing a good job. And it's always great to hear these amazing Wood Songs kids. We love to have them on the broadcast. If you're a parent, a guardian, a homeschool parent, if you've got a youngster that you think loves their music so much that they belong on our broadcast, we want to hear from them. You just go to the Wood Songs website, click on the kids page, and we look at every single submission that comes in. And we have John Berry here, who's his dad was very, very important to him. And we're going to talk to him about these kids and music. But right now, he's going to do a tune from his album called What I Love the Most. This is a tune called Got a Lot of Love. It's the amazing, the incredible country music star John Berry on the Wood Songs.

0: Beautiful song. Got a lot of love from his album, What I Love the Most. John Barry, let's talk about your guitar playing for a minute. So after the accident and everything, you were on your stool because you couldn't work, right? So you're on your stool playing your guitar. And who were the guitar inspirations for you at the time? Who were the ones you would like emulate, look up to?
1: Well, I think that he probably got overlooked because he really is a remarkable guitar player, and I would love to play as well as he does. But John Denver, an amazing, amazing guitar player.
0: And your voice comes close to the quality of the voice that he had.
1: No, ain't no way.
0: Yeah. You can intonate a note a mile long and 10 years long. So, one of John's songs. Let's talk about this, since you like John, I do too. His song "Sunshine."
1: Oh yeah.
0: One of the most impossible songs to sing correctly the way he did.
1: What a song.
0: Well, you know, and what was it about an artist like John, and, you know, he 12-string guitar, 6-string guitar. Did you ever try the 12-string?
1: Yes, I've got one, actually, yes.
0: Yeah, it's not an easy instrument to perfect.
1: Yeah, a lot of times I'll play this any song in our shows, and I have a 12-string just for that song.
0: Just for that song.
1: Yeah.
0: There's other artists, too, like Harry Chapin, James Taylor. So that era of singer-songwriters really influenced you.
1: Big time, very much so.
0: So when you were striking out on your own and trying to write songs, you put out how many albums independently before you got signed?
1: I did 6 before I got a record deal.
0: Right, and you even formed your own little record label there for a while, right?
1: Yeah, I was just putting, you know, making...
0: Putting stuff out.
1: Yeah, putting stuff out there.
0: The music business has really changed the past 5, 6, 7 years. I mean, how would you describe it to the public the way it was when you were coming up and getting hit records and gold albums and going platinum, over 1 million records sold, to the way it is today?
1: It's a whole new world that I'm glad I'm old and I'm close to the end.
0: Yeah, stop that. No. Let's not talk about it that way. You're a young man.
1: But
0: it is hard for artists to get their music out because the hard product is gone, right?
1: Yeah, and of course the internet, on one hand, it's leveled the playing field. Anybody can get heard. Anybody has that opportunity. If you've got stuff people like, they can follow you, they can jump on board and, you know. But then also, it's also been, it's killed CD sales, which has been a huge, especially my generation and before, selling albums and CDs, and some of them selling 8-tracks, I guess. That was big business, you know? But now we wait for royalty checks that never come. So.
0: Well, when an artist sells an LP or a CD or whatever it is, a cassette, that's called a mechanical royalty, the physical sale of something. Yeah. That has just about completely dried up, hasn't it?
1: Absolutely. Yeah.
0: So what do you recommend a young artist like Thatcher Wallace over there playing his banjo? He's really, really good. He can find an audience. What does he do?
1: Well, be in an area where people can help you do your art. Surround yourself with people you trust and who love you and look out for you.
0: Well, you got a good one, a good manager named Brian Smith, so that helps. And your wife is here, the lovely Robin Berry, and you got a great bass player, Michael Steele.
1: Michael and I started playing together in 1984.
0: Well, back in the 8-track days.
1: Yeah, come on.
0: Well, let's go back into your music. This is an album called Find My Joy. This is a beautiful song called Blessed Assurance. It's the amazing, wonderful, spectacular voice of John Barry on the Wood Songs. Old Song.

on his album called Find My Joy. Blessed Assurance is the song, one of the finest voices in the history of country music, John Berry, on our broadcast. If you're interested in the music of John Berry, if you want to follow his career, his tour schedule, you just go to the WoodSongs website, click on the archive page. This is show number 1,141. You get to follow John Berry, as well as this amazing artist that we're so glad that she's on our broadcast. The first half hour, you heard her playing her banjo, which was just incredible. She's picked up her guitar now, and she's got a brand new album called Woman Creature. We're going to talk about that album here in a minute, but this is a song off that album called Revenge. Please welcome Mean Mary back on stage to the Woodsongs. Old Town Radio.

0: From her latest album, Woman Creature, the song Revenge, Mean Mary on our broadcast. This is your latest album, and this is one that you recorded in your home studio, right?
1: I did, yeah.
0: So to do that, I mean, you have to wear a lot of hats. Explain to the audience what you're doing when you're trying to record an album pretty much on your own.
1: Well, I have a straw hat that I like to wear when I'm playing the banjo. As a multi-instrumentalist, it can be a lot of fun. It can also be a lot of work because you spend a lot longer than you probably should because it's like, let's try this out and let's do this. But you have to be there from the beginning and the end and all the stuff in between. I work with a lot of great musicians too, so it's nice to just sit back and let them do their thing. Great bass players and such as we know, where you can just say, hey, put some bass on this track and not worry about telling them what to do, and they send you, you know, great stuff. So I love that. I love working with other artists. I work with my brother, who always records with me, Frank James. He plays 12 string, actually. So that's his main.
0: Seeds of John Denver are everywhere. So now, artists these days, you got to have one hand on a guitar case and the other hand on a briefcase. And so when you're an independent, it was true, right?
1: It's very true. Yeah.
0: So when you're an independent artist like yourself, you know, or you know, you're a major artist like John Berry, but you're back out on your own doing your own thing, right? That's a lot of responsibility. It's a lot of work.
1: It is,
0: to do this thing we call playing.
1: That's right, yes.
0: Yeah, so explain what you have to go through.
2: Or is that even possible?
1: No, I mean, I love some elements of it. It can be very tiring because I handle all aspects of my career, everything from the booking to the recording. I make all the decisions, so, I mean, that's wonderful.
0: Did you ever
1: I can appreciate.
0: Do you ever try to have a booking agent or a manager or someone like that help you?
1: I haven't, maybe in the future. It's just always kind of worked out the way it has, so I'm going to accept it that way. And it's given me a lot of freedom, so I can't complain.
0: Well, a lot of artists do. They prefer that. And you're saving your 10 or 15%, right?
1: You're living on your hard work.
0: Well,
1: you know, I can do the things I decide to do the way I want to do them. You know, other people obviously have input on how you brand yourself or what songs you play or where you tour. And I have control of all that, which is nice. It's just a lot of work sometimes.
0: So, you know, we were talking about to John Berry about the changes in the music business.
1: Yes.
0: You know, the idea of selling product to help your put gas in your car and stuff.
1: Right.
0: That's kind of tough. I mean, the folk and bluegrass world tends to continue to support like CDs and LPs, right?
1: They do. They do. I've been very fortunate, and we have seen a drop in, obviously, for me too, drop in CD sales and things of that nature. But I have a great, the people that listen to my music are obviously of a higher class of individual anyway,
0: yeah.
1: Right?
0: Of course they are. Yes. Mean Mary fans, right?
1: Exactly. They are very supportive, and they really step up and buy whatever I put out there. So it's been great. If I put out a new t-shirt, I know I have that core group of fans that will buy it. If I have a CD, they'll buy it. Even if they don't play it, just say autograph it and send it to me. So that's the wonderful thing about this kind of music, I think, is that it just...
0: So the point is, if you want to support music, if you want to support artists... Get a ticket and go to the show, buy a CD, right? Because
1: that's
0: still the process, right? One of your other CDs is called Thank You Very Much. What a nice thought in order to end the broadcast on. This is a tune off that album called Fields of Glory. It is the amazing Mean Mary and her guitar on the Wood Songs, Old Time Radio.

0: Praise the Lord. Beautiful song, beautiful voice. Wasn't it wonderful having Mean Mary on our broadcast? A big honor. This week's Wood Songs kid, he's 14 years old from Georgetown, Ohio, playing a mean banjo himself, Thatcher Wallace and his father. Playing that. And a true legend in country music, and we're very proud that he could be here as well, John Berry on our broadcast. The music is great, the intent is great, the hard work is great, and what I found both artists have in common is that they both had to overcome something really, really serious in their life in order to continue to pursue their music. Sometimes pursuing your dreams can be very, very difficult because life can work against you. John Berry got in a major wreck and he hurt both of his legs and his back and everything in this car wreck. He was stuck on a stool, but he kept playing that guitar. Mean Mary got in a major car wreck. She was a passenger in the car and her head went through the windshield and she cracked her neck and she broke her vocal cords, but she kept on going as well. Nothing stops those that are motivated by love and by heart. And back in the 1600s, there was a French playwright, his name was Malory, and he said, the greater the obstacle, the greater the victory. Congratulations to both John Berry, Mean Mary, and all of you that have overcome everything in life to pursue your dreams. My name is Michael Jonathan. I'm a folk singer. I'm a song farmer, and we'll see you next week on the Woods Song. Old Time Radio.
1: 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Michael's opening song was Dancing in the Rain from the Orpheum Rain album. Archie Fujinier's Dan Field. Our TV directors, Maria Claire, technical assistants are Brian Clousing, Eric Anderson, Jerome Galt, and Gavin Clark. 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
2: NCN News, I'm Marianne Mija. Public health experts are questioning the U.S. government's response to the hantavirus outbreak aboard a cruise ship that involves Americans. President Donald Trump says we seem to have things under very good control, but experts and former government health officials say the response by the Centers for Disease Control and Prevention has been feeble compared with how it dealt with similar outbreaks in the past. They say the CDC's diminished role in the hantavirus outbreak is an indicator that the agency is no longer the force in international health or the protector of domestic health that it once was. A joint operation between the FBI and the Durham Police Department yielded 29 arrests. Shadate Hargett-Hill has details.
3: Operation April Seizure took place from April 22nd to April 24th and was part of an initiative to proactively address concerns about violent crime in the community. Organized crime division officials say as a result, there was a noticeable reduction in reported violent incidents during and after the operation, improved community cooperation, and a stronger relationship between law enforcement and the public. The three-day operation also saw a total of 97 vehicle stops and a huge amount of items seized. I'm Shadati Hargett-Hill.
2: A Frontier Airlines comes to an abrupt halt during takeoff from Denver when the jetliner hit someone on the runway. Nikhil Talanki was among the passengers aboard the jet.
4: As soon as we saw the sparks on the flight, smoke filled the cabin completely. It was super hard to breathe.
2: Recent rain has provided much-needed relief to North Carolina farmers battling severe spring drought conditions, helping to hydrate crops. Guilford County grower Matt Rudd tells WGHP.
5: We're planting stuff now that we're not going to pick till end of July, and we keep planting all year. So we're planting a lot of crops every two weeks most of the time, so we can keep, you know, fresh vegetables coming in all summer.
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4: 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I'm Joe Frucci of Pines Counseling.
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2: NCN News, I'm Miriam Mija. President Trump told a reporter Saturday he expects to hear very soon from the Iranians in regard to the latest U.S. peace plan. CBS's Aaron Navarro has the latest from the White House.
3: U.S. Central Command says the naval blockade against Iran continues to be fully enforced. As of Saturday, CENTCOM said U.S. forces have redirected 58 commercial vessels and disabled four to keep the ships from entering or leaving Iran's ports.
2: State lawmakers are stepping into the controversy over the financial crisis in the city of Rocky Mount. Republican Senators Lisa Barnes, Buck Newton, and Tim Moffitt filed a bill to prohibit the city of Rocky Mount from shifting revenue from its electrical system to other municipal funding streams. Barnes tells NCN.
4: I filed this bill in response to hundreds of emails and phone calls from citizens who have been adversely affected by these rising utility rates, and particularly the residents outside of the city limits that do not have, of course, a vote in the city representation.
2: The move comes as the city is navigating a severe financial crisis stemming from years of unchecked overspending. The head of the World Health Organization is seeking to reassure residents of the Spanish island of Tenerife worried about the anticipated arrival there of a hantavirus-stricken cruise ship. He issued a direct message to them Saturday, stressing that the virus is not another COVID. The MV Honduras has more than 140 passengers and crew on board. House Democrats are proposing a major shift in how North Carolina spends education dollars. Lawmakers pitched a pair of bills aimed at lowering child care costs and raising teacher pay, mainly by slowing the future growth of the Opportunity Scholarship Fund, the state's private school voucher program. During Wednesday's presser, State Representative Beth Helfrich of Mecklenburg County spoke.
5: Providers are underpaid and overburdened, and too many parents are forced to choose between having a family and having a career.
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1: Hello, I'm Jose Hernandez, and I have been using a wheelchair since my accident in 1995.
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2: In CN News, I'm John Champion. The Hanta virus-stricken cruise ship has officially arrived in the Canary Islands. Spanish Health Minister Monica Garcia spoke to reporters before passengers left the ship.
3: All the passengers remain asymptomatic. The boat has arrived at 6:30 p.m. The entire operation is proceeding normally.
2: One day after Charlotte Mayor Vi Lyles abruptly decided to step down in June and not run for re-election, former Mayor Jennifer Roberts has told WBTV she is ready to lead the city again.
4: If I hear from some council members that they want me to apply, I will do that.
2: The city council will name Lyles' replacement. A great and unexpected gift for some North Carolina State Textiles School graduates. During the Friday graduation ceremony, Dr. Anil Kachar announced the special gift for this year's Wilson College of Textiles graduates.
5: My wife, Marilyn, and I are providing a graduation gift to cover all the final year education loans incurred by the Wilson College graduates during the 25-26 academic year.
2: It's a gesture made in the memory of Kochar's father, who came to NC State from India in the 1940s to continue his education in textiles. Well, it's back to the Eastern Conference Finals for the Carolina Hurricanes. Saturday night, they swept the series against the Philadelphia Flyers, winning 3-2 in overtime. Jackson Blake delivered the game-winning goal and said this after the game in an emotional celebration.
6: Once I saw it go in, it's just excitement. I was just happy that we could get the win and go home and get a little rest here.
2: With that win, Carolina became the first NHL team to sweep the first two playoff rounds since the league adopted four best-of-seven rounds in 1987. The Hurricanes now await the winner of the Buffalo-Montreal series with a trip to the Stanley Cup Finals at stake. 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

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We now present the Village Chapel from Pinehurst, North Carolina.

From Pinehurst, North Carolina, the historic Village Chapel, located on the Village Green, invites you to join our congregation in its beautiful sanctuary. During the next half hour, you will be uplifted by music, prayer, and God's healing word.

0: Our call to worship this morning comes from Psalm 99. The Lord reigns, let the nations tremble. He sits enthroned between the cherubim, let the earth shake. Great is the Lord in Zion. He is exalted over all the nations. Let them praise your great and awesome name, for you, Lord, are holy. Let us make our humble confession to Almighty God. Let us pray. Most merciful God, we confess that we have sinned against thee in thought, word, and deed, by what we have done and what we have left undone. We have not loved thee with our whole heart. We have not loved our neighbors as ourselves. We are truly sorry, and we humbly repent. For the sake of thy Son, Jesus Christ, have mercy on us and forgive us, that we may delight in thy will and walk in thy ways to the glory of thy name. Amen. Almighty God, our heavenly Father, who of his great mercy hath promised forgiveness of sins to all those who with hearty repentance and true faith turn unto him, have mercy upon you, pardon and deliver you from all your sins, confirm and strengthen you in all goodness, and bring you to everlasting life through Jesus Christ our Lord. Amen.
1: A reading from the book of Acts. But Stephen, full of the Holy Spirit, looked up to heaven and saw the glory of God and Jesus standing at the right hand of God. Look, he said, I see heaven open and the Son of Man standing at the right hand of God. At this, they covered their ears, and yelling at the top of their voices, they all rushed at him, dragged him out of the city, and began to stone him. Meanwhile, the witnesses laid their coats at the feet of a young man named Saul. While they were stoning him, Stephen prayed, Lord Jesus, receive my spirit. Then he fell on his knees and cried out, Lord, do not hold this sin against them. And when he had said this, he fell asleep. The word of the Lord.
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3: Will you pray with me? Heavenly Father, you're an amazing God. We celebrate your sovereign will this morning, the same will that sent your Son Jesus to save us. Holy Spirit of God, speak to every one of us in a special way today, we pray. In Christ's holy name, amen. You may be seated. This morning, I want to look at what may be one of the most bold statements, the most profound words that Jesus ever spoke. It has to be right up there with John 3:16, for God so loved the world. And you heard it earlier read, I am the way, the truth, and the life, and no one comes to the Father except through me. And there's so many ways that you can preach this verse, but this morning I want us to consider the why. Why is it that no one can come to the Father except through Jesus? You know, it's one thing to know what we believe. It's quite another to know why we believe it. And when it comes to our faith, I think we should always be asking why, because it can lead us to a deeper understanding of just how amazing our God really is. Reminds me of a story I heard recently. A young woman was cooking ham for her family, and before putting it in the oven, she cut off both ends. And her husband asked, why did you cut the ends off? She said, I don't know. That's how my mom always did it. So they called her mom. "Mom, why do you cut off the ends of the ham?" She said, "I don't know. That's how my mom always did it." And so they called the grandmother. "Grandma, why did you cut the ends of the ham off?" Grandma laughed and said, "Because my pan was too small." So we need to know the why. So why is it that no one comes to the Father except through the Lord Jesus Christ? This is where we need God's perspective. We always need God's perspective. We know how he sees us from what he revealed to us through Scripture. The first thing we learn is he is the one who created us. We were not chance and time coming together with some need to evolve from something else. That takes more faith to believe than that he created us. He created everything. And when he created us, his intention all along was that we could have a full-blown, intimate, personal relationship with Almighty God. The kind of relationship you would expect with a spouse, the kind of relationship you would expect with your best friend. Think about having full access to the creator of the universe. Full communion with the Godhead, with the Trinity. That's amazing to think about. And yet, that was his intention from the very beginning. He wanted that kind of relationship with us. But he wanted the relationship to be real. He wanted it to be authentic, not forced. The kind of relationship that any one of us would want with one another. You know, mutual love, mutual respect, sharing meaning and purpose. Who wouldn't want that? Theologians call it free will. I just call it a natural mutual relationship, where each person in the relationship gets to decide if they want to be a part of it. In this case, being a part of God's family. That makes sense to me, that it's not forced. I think about all the weddings that we do here throughout the year at the chapel. And when we get to the place in the liturgy when we say, "Will you have so-and-so to be your wedded husband or to be your wedded wife?" Their response is, "I will." I don't know what happened to the "I do's." I've heard those through the years, but here it's the "I will." And I like that because to me that indicates a surrender of the will. I am willing. And that's what it's like to be in a relationship with Almighty God. And that's why I preach free will. Because so much of the Old Testament and the New Testament talks about us choosing, as in we have choice. I think about Joshua. "Choose this day whom you will serve." And we know his response, "I will serve the Lord. As for me and my house, we will serve the Lord." Billy Graham is big on asking people to make a decision to follow Jesus. I think even his monthly periodical is called Decision. Well, when all the parties are surrendering their wills to one another, and certainly to God, then all is well. You're going to have a great marriage and you're going to have great relationships around you. And that is exactly the relationship that God foresaw in the very beginning. He creates, and we choose to honor and to recognize him as our creator. I'm thinking about Romans chapter 1 and 2, when the creation did not want to recognize their creator. Then the day came when we decided to use, or should I say misuse, our free will. When we thought we knew the best path for our life. We do that, don't we? We seem to know what we're doing at times. And what it fundamentally boiled down to was choosing our own way meant that death for the first time was going to be a possibility. And God told us in advance, if you go your own way, if you do what you think is right, if you do the opposite of what I'm telling you to do, death will become a reality. And perhaps we didn't really fully understand what he meant when he told us that, but nonetheless, we did go our own way, didn't we? And death did become real. And what is so amazingly gracious about all of this is that God knew that sin and death would happen. That's what happens when you give members of your family the ability to choose, right or wrong. Things can go terribly wrong. But to have a creation that would choose to love God, even if it meant we were not always going to choose him, was totally worth it. To have a creation that would love him. Now, I know that sounds so one-sided. I kind of felt that when I was preparing the sermon, you know, us choosing God. But I use it that way to remind us that we do have a choice. But never forget this. God chose us first. He first loved us. Now appears the Lamb. The Lamb who was slain before the foundation of the world. Which means God knew what we would do. And he, before he ever created us, chose to love us anyway. And he chose to already make a way back for us to come home before he ever created us. Isn't that amazing? And the way that he chose was the Lamb that was slain. The same Lamb we see in the New Testament when the disciple says, "Behold, the Lamb of God who takes away the sins of the world." He's talking about Jesus. This is the way God chose to save us. We might have free will, but God certainly has free will. And so he's the one who gets to decide the way back home to him. So we may choose, or he may choose rather, through the Lamb. And theology calls that predestination. I call it God's choice. Captain's choice for you golfers. But God gets to choose. Now, lest we overlook the gravitas of what Jesus actually did for us, the way back to the Father required death. The Bible says without the shedding of blood, there is no forgiveness of sins. Jesus was the sacrifice. It cost him his life, not ours. Isaiah 53, but he was pierced for our transgressions. He was crushed for our iniquities. The punishment that brought us peace was on him. 2 Corinthians 5, he who knew no sin became sin for us. Then, of course, a couple weeks ago, the good shepherd lays down his life for the sheep. 1 Peter 2, he himself bore our sins in his body on the cross. Hebrews 2, he suffered death so that by the grace of God he might taste death for every one of us. Now hear Jesus say, I am the life. And what seems apparent from what we've been shown in Scripture is that this sacrifice had to be perfect. The Lamb had to have no blemishes, no defects, absolutely perfect. That was the only offering that God would accept. And we know Jesus was that perfect offering. He was the only one who never had sin in this life. So let me get this straight. A sinless person, Jesus, was chosen by God, who surrendered his will to the Father, was God's answer for a sinful people, that's us, who didn't choose him, again, that's us, but now we wanted to come home. I hope that's all of us. You know, I've always maintained that Christianity is not a religion. It's a rescue. God saved us. He saved us from death by giving his life for us. Now hear Jesus say, I am the life. Do you realize how different and how unique the story of salvation revealed to us in Christ is from any other religion or philosophy that you've ever heard or will ever hear? Nothing nor no one ever comes close to dying for us. Who talks like that? You don't hear people talking like that. No one ever comes close to being the perfect sinless sacrifice for us that acknowledges our sin nature the way God does. Buddha didn't do that for us. He couldn't do that because he wasn't sinless. He didn't die for us. You know, I often wonder how God thinks about, you know, the little Buddhas that Christians put here and there, maybe in the garden or in the living room or whatever. We'll talk about that later. The 1 million plus Hindu gods didn't do that either. And I don't have time to talk about all the inadequacies of world religions, but I can. Remember, God chose how he wanted to save us. And the problem to this day is our sinful nature, we say we still know what is best. I'll find my way and you find your way, because there's many ways to God. Do you realize God doesn't even believe that? If he doesn't believe it, why should we? Listen to what he says. Here's a direct quote from the Creator. Isaiah 45. He said, I am the Lord, and there is no other. Apart from me, there is no God. That's coming from God the Father. Acts 4, there is no other name under heaven given to mankind by which we must be saved. That's a quote from the Apostle Peter. Now, I know this may seem overly theological, but we're all invited to think about the why. Why is it that Jesus is saying that no one can come to the Creator unless it's through him? The answer is, God chose it that way. God chose Jesus, who was sinless, perfect, to die for us. He gets to choose how he saves us. There's no other person, there's no other religion that can do what Jesus did. Period. Christianity, again, is not another religion. It's Jesus dying for us so we can make our way back home to the Father. And this is the story that is told every time we gather around the Lord's table. It's the story of communion. I'm going to send my son to die that you might have eternal life. This is my body, he says. This is my blood, he says. This is God's plan of salvation. It's not ours, it's his. The question this morning is, will you surrender your will to his will? Now listen to Jesus again. I am the way, the truth. I told you the truth. I am the life. No one comes to the Father except through me. In Christ's name and for his glory. Amen.

0: You may be seated to receive the benediction. May the peace of God that passes all understanding keep your hearts and minds in the knowledge and love of God and in His Son, our Savior, Jesus Christ. And the blessing of God the Father, the Son, and the Holy Spirit be upon you and remain with you forever. Amen.
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How Great Is Our God from Chris Tomlin, and I Worship You from Mary Mary starts off the 9 o'clock hour on this Sunday morning, May 10th at Life 103.1. Happy Mother's Day to all the mothers, and a perfect verse for this Mother's Day. It's our verse of the week. You can find this on our Facebook page all throughout this upcoming week. For you created my inmost being. You knitted me together in my mother's womb. I praise you because I am fearfully and wonderfully made. Your works are wonderful. I know that full well. Psalm 139, 13 and 14, our verse of the week from Life 103.1.

Heart Song with Steve Greed, Your Grace is Enough, at Life 103.1. Long before you were even a wisp in your mother's womb, you were set aside and marked as special. You were chosen to be God's special possession. That's a pretty amazing thing. 1 Peter 2, verse 9 says, "You are a chosen people, a royal priesthood, a holy nation, God's special possession, that you may declare the praises of Him who called you out of darkness into His wonderful light." This is a mother's prayer from Keith and Kristen Getty, featuring Moya Brennan. Some special music for us this morning on this Mother's Day.

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From Greg Long with Tim Nelson here at Life 103.1 on Heart Song, and Joel Engel right before that with Trading My Sorrows. Well, nearly half of all evangelical pastors in the United States hold a second job outside their church ministry. That's according to a study by Lifeway Research. 47% of evangelical pastors work bivocationally, compared to 35% of clergy overall.

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1: Good morning. I'm Tim Nelson, welcoming you to Heart Song on Life 103.1. Thank you for joining us this Sunday morning for music that we hope inspires and encourages, music that speaks to the heart and stirs the soul.

Derek Webb, His Love Could Never Fail, at Life 103.1 on Heartsong on this Mother's Day morning, May 10th. As children of God, we're always to be humble. One who is humble considers the importance of others first. This is not to esteem oneself low, but rather to esteem others highly, to lift them up. We are to be gentle and patient with each other and make allowances for each other's faults. God's love inside us will make sure we're up to that task today.

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Heart Song with Open Up the Heavens from Meredith Andrews at Life 103.1. Singer and songwriter Phil Wickham says his song Living Hope was crafted to lead worshipers into a deep reflection on the redemptive work of Christ and to provide a musical narrative that speaks of the journey from despair to hope, from death to life. Its lyrical content is rich with biblical imagery and theology, aiming to uplift and inspire believers to hold on to the living hope found in Jesus Christ. The song is being praised for its theological depth, singable melody, and the genuine worship experience it facilitates. This modern hymn of the Christian faith is our Heart Song debut this week. Here is Phil Wickham with Living Hope.

J.B. Pollock and Joe Hoag, come. 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With a reminder here for us, God can and is willing to bring very good things out of very bad things.

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2: In CN News, I'm John Champion. Iran's state-run media says that the nation has delivered a response to the latest U.S. points for a permanent settlement in the on-again, off-again conflict stalled recently by what happens in the Strait of Hormuz. On ABC's This Week, America's U.N. Ambassador Mike Waltz explains why President Trump has not resumed full-scale military operations.
3: And when the mediators, in this case Pakistan, ask us, head of state to head of state, to give this negotiation another chance before we go back to bombing Iran, then I think that's completely an appropriate choice for President Trump to make.
2: Goldsboro police continue to investigate a major crash involving multiple vehicles and an 18-wheeler. The incident Saturday afternoon shut down part of U.S. 70 East. Officials say the wreck happened near North Oak Forest Road, with 11 people injured and two airlifted to ECU Health Medical Center. A possible tornado caused damage in the Delco and Regalwood communities in Columbus County Saturday afternoon. Emergency officials say several buildings and homes were damaged, including a home that lost part of its roof on Fertilizer Road. The storm reportedly touched down around 3:30 in the afternoon. No injuries were reported. Columbus County Emergency Management Director Kay Stevens tells WECT.
4: We will continue to do damage assessment. We'll work with the property owners. We have to ensure that if they were living here in these structures, that they have somewhere to stay. And in this case, they do. So that is good. But, you know, we work with them to try to help them with any unmet needs that they may have.
2: The National Weather Service is expected to conduct a storm survey to determine whether a tornado actually touched down in that area. Well, right now on this Sunday, you're listening to NCN News.
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Paul McCartney's Silly Love Songs, Wings. You know the album? At the Speed of Sound, 1976. It was Paul McCartney's 27th American number one as a songwriter. Because of course it was. Sammy Davis Jr. this hour. Looking forward to Elvis Presley too. And here are the Backstreet Boys. It's the Perfect Fan.

Hi, my name is Barbara Yost. I'm from Seven Lakes, and I want to say that 103.1 is my favorite station from morning till night.

0: Loves Me Like a Rock, Paul Simon. This is Life 103.1. Hope you're having a great Sunday so far. Looking forward to Sammy Davis Jr., Elvis Presley, and The Lovin' Spoonful.
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1: 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On the website, life1031.com, the community bulletin board, always updated. Weather's getting a little bit warmer outside. 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Here's the king, Elvis Presley. Mama liked the roses.

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0: Hooked on a Feeling, BJ Thomas. This is Life 103.1. We still have Wayne Newton this hour, Kenny Rogers with Dolly Parton, think you know what that one is, and Jimmy Dean here. It's IOU.
1: You know, most people look through their wallets or their pocketbooks, and way down at the bottom, past the credit cards and baby pictures and so on, you usually find a little old piece of dog-eared poetry. I was cleaning out my wallet the other day, and I ran across a whole bunch of IOUs, some of them 35 years overdue. And you know the funny thing? All these IOUs are owed to one person, and I kind of felt like that maybe now would be a pretty good time for an accounting. Mom, I sure hope you're listening. Sweet lady, I owe you for so many things. A lot of services. Like night watchman, for instance. Lying awake nights listening for coughs and cries and creaking floorboards. And me coming in too late. Boy, you had the eye of an eagle and the roar of a lion. But you always had a heart as big as a house. I owe you for services like short order cook, chef, baker. For making sirloin out of hamburger and turkey out of tuna fish. And big old strapping boys out of leftovers. I owe you for cleaning services. The daily scrubbing of face and ears, all work done by hand. And for the frequent dusting of a small boy's pants to try to make sure that he led a spotless life. And for washing and ironing that no laundry could ever do. For drying the tears of childhood and ironing out the problems of growing up. I owe you for services as a bodyguard, for protecting me from the terrors of thunderstorms and nightmares. And too many green apples. And Lord knows I owe you for medical attention, for nursing me through measles, mumps, bruises, bumps, splinters, and spring fever. Oh, let's not forget medical advice. Important things like, if you keep on scratching that, it'll never get well, or if you cross your eyes, they're going to stick like that. And probably the most important advice of them all. Boy, you be sure you got on clean underwear in case you're in an accident. And I owe you for veterinarian services, for feeding every lost dog that I dragged home at the end of the rope. And for healing the pains of puppy love. And I owe you for entertainment. Entertainment that kept the household going during some pretty rough times. And for wonderful productions at Christmas, 4th of July, birthdays. And for making make-believe come true. And you did it all on such a limited budget. I owe you for construction work. For building kites and confidence, hopes and dreams, and somehow you made them all touch the sky. And for cementing together a family so it would stand the worst kinds of shocks and blows. And for laying down a good, strong foundation to build a life on. I owe you for carrying charges. For carrying me on your books, for the necessities of life that a growing boy somehow, they just gotta have. Things like a pair of high-top boots with a little pocket on the side for a jackknife. And one thing, Mom, I'll never forget. When there were two pieces of pie and three hungry people, you were always the one that decided, well, I'm not really that hungry anyhow. These are just a few of the things for which payment is long overdue. The person that I owe him to worked very, very cheap. She managed by simply doing without a whole lot of things that she needed herself. My IOUs add up to more than I could ever hope to repay. But you know the nicest thing about it all? That I know that she had marked the entire bill paid in full for just one kiss and four little words. Mom, I love you.

0: Three Dog Night. That's Mama Told Me. You're listening to Life 103.1. Hope it's a good one so far. Looking forward to Wayne Newton, Smokey Robinson and the Miracles, and Kenny Rogers with Dolly Parton this hour. And I think you know what that one is.
1: I see it all the time. They leave early in the morning and come back very late.
2: The curtains, they're always closed. And there's so many people living in that house.
1: I know. They look scared all the time. It seems like he runs the show.
2: He's always talking for them.
1: Seems friendly enough, though.
2: I'm not even sure if it's the same people I saw last week.
1: This doesn't make any sense. We have to tell someone. We need to report this.
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0: Daddy, don't you walk so fast, Wayne Newton. 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I can just hear it now. It sounds like me as a kid. How about Smokey Robinson and the Miracles? This is Shop Around.
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Kenny Rogers and Dolly Parton. I think you knew it was coming. Islands in the Stream. I promised that earlier. We've got Donovan now, way before the sugary, delicious beverage came out. It's Mellow Yellow.

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2: NCN News, I'm Kyle Nash. I'm AP's Lisa Dwyer reports on a deadly attack in Pakistan.
3: Authorities report that the death toll from a suicide attack on a security post in northwest Pakistan has risen to at least 14 police officers. A self-proclaimed breakaway group of the Pakistani Taliban has claimed responsibility. The attack occurred late Saturday when a suicide bomber and gunman detonated an explosives-laden vehicle near the post in Banu. Some of the officers were killed in the exchange of gunfire, while others died after the building collapsed. Pakistani security forces have launched an operation to track down those responsible. I'm Lisa Dwyer.
2: A day after Charlotte Mayor Vi Lyles abruptly decided to step down in June and not run for re-election, former Mayor Jennifer Roberts tells WBTV she is ready to lead the city again.
4: If I hear from some council members that they want me to apply, I will do that.
2: A Hillsboro man is facing a murder charge in connection with a deadly shooting at a Durham bus stop in November 2024. Police say 55-year-old Raymond Earl Dixon was charged Saturday night in the death of 31-year-old Christopher Hart, who was found shot and killed on Holloway Street. Investigators say surveillance video and evidence from Dixon's phone connected him to the crime. A joint operation between the FBI and the Durham Police Department yielded 29 arrests. Shadante Hargithill has more.
5: Operation April Seizure took place from April 22nd to April 24th and was part of an initiative to proactively address concerns about violent crime in the community. Organized crime division officials say as a result, there was a noticeable reduction in reported violent incidents during and after the operation, improved community cooperation, and a stronger relationship between law enforcement and the public. The three-day operation also saw a total of 97 vehicle stops and a huge amount of items seized. I'm Shadati Hargithill.
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Nielsen, that's without you. This is Life 103.1. Hope you're having a great one so far. We've got the Stylistics this hour. Loggins and Messina, too, but not before the Shirelles. This is Mama Said.

0: Blake Shelton, the baby. This is Life 103.1. We still have the Stylistics, Loggins and Messina, and Diana Ross this hour.
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Here's Loggins and Messina, your mama don't dance.

I'm Rachel Yates from Pinehurst, North Carolina. I have a business in Aberdeen, and we play your music all day long in our shop. It's wonderful to have you here.

Too much, too little, too late. Johnny Mathis and Denise Williams. This is Life 103.1. How about Diana Ross and the Supremes? It's Where Did Our Love Go?

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2: Hello, I'm Rob Bergmiller, an Extension Master Gardener volunteer with the North Carolina Cooperative Extension Office in Chatham County. 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F1 stands for First Filioqual Generation. An F1 seed is a hybrid seed, and it is produced by intentionally crossing two carefully selected parent plants of the same species. These traits could include disease resistance, size and taste, and the results are seeds which take on the qualities of parent plants, which are the hybrid seed. The offspring of the F1 seed is now known as an F2 hybrid, and they usually turn out different from the parents. F1 seed is not GMO seed. GMO seed is genetically modified in a lab and is not available for the home consumer. If you were to take seed from plants grown this year and preserve them to plant for next year, you'd be starting to create an heirloom seed. There are heirloom seeds from Thomas Jefferson's gardens that are available to the home gardener. Heirloom seed may come from particular parts of the world and may not grow as well in your environment. They may be vulnerable to plant diseases in our area. However, if you plant heirlooms, you are growing historical veggies. A taste of history. Choose your seeds and plant wisely. And for more information regarding your gardening questions, contact your local North Carolina State Extension office.
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That's Fleetwood Mac. This is Life 103.1. We have Juice Newton this hour. Paul Simon, too. Ooh, a Jim Croce song. Yeah, you know what that one is. And ABBA here, one of my very favorites. It's Mamma Mia.

0: the cars. That's a drive, and that's what you do with them, or you just enjoy them and they keep them in the garage. We have Juice Newton, Paul Simon, Jim Croce, all still this hour.
1: Psst. Yeah, you. It's me, your heart. Listen to me. We've got to talk. High blood pressure is serious, and yours? Whoa. What happened to us? We used to be so much more active. 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

tonight I celebrate my love, Peebo Bryson and Roberta Flack. This is Life 103.1. My time's up for the afternoon. It always goes by a little too fast. I'll leave you with Jim Croce here. You don't mess around with Jim. Have a great Sunday evening and an even better week ahead.

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3: This is Grace Notes. I'm Alan Button, and pleased to be joined this week by a number of my colleagues here at the station. Mothers are something that we all have in common, and so we've got a special edition of Grace Notes this week, celebrating Mother's Day on Sunday. Between all of us, we've selected a number of songs that really run the gamut, songs that have some special meaning to particular individuals here on our team. And we're going to kick things off with Kim. Kim, you've got a special song dedication. Tell us to whom.
4: I'm dedicating the song Sugar Sugar by the Archies to my mother. When I was growing up, I just always remember my mom having a smile on her face and doing a little dance when that song came on the radio. And so I just want to dedicate this song to my mother, Joyce Quindrod. Have a wonderful Mother's Day. Love you.

0: Okay, Mary, you're next. 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
1: A few years back for Mother's Day, I recorded my mom with her Mother's Day song, which is a Peter, Paul, and Mary, Blowing in the Wind. My mom loved Peter, Paul, and Mary. She loved folk music. She loved all music. This song is about positive social change, and I think it really reflects exactly who my mom is and what she stood for.
0: Thanks, Mary. Let's hear it. Blowing in the Wind by Peter, Paul, and Mary.

0: As is true of several of our team members here at the station, motherhood gets juggled with station responsibilities. And it occurs to me that our producer of Grace Notes, Christina, has the distinction of mothering the youngest child in that group of ours. Christina, you're on. Tell us about the latest addition to the Life 103.1 family.
1: So this is actually my first Mother's Day as a mother of two. We welcomed our daughter Joyce Lee in December, and we call her Joy. And so the song I picked is called Joy by Andy Grammer. And actually, I was introduced to it shortly after Joy was born, and I just immediately started crying. And I just love the message of having so much joy in your life, especially after some tough times. So between our five-year-old son, JJ, and now our five-month-old daughter, Joy, we have so much to be thankful for, especially this Mother's Day. After years of struggling to have a family, we have our two perfect kids and so much joy in our lives. And this has kind of become a little bit of our family anthem, where JJ will ask to listen to it and play it, and we'll just dance around the kitchen, and really nothing makes me happier.
0: So, perfect kids, huh? We'll see. Anyway, thanks, Christina. Let's hear it. Joy by Andy Grammer.
2: Me and Fear, we had a thing in 1993. Told me I was wasting time with all these silly dreams.

0: life.
1: Well, speaking of joy in my life, whether a mother considering her baby daughter or an imprisoned son remembering his mother, we're going to hear now from Will Robinson, our programming manager. Will, tell us why you've selected your particular song.
2: The song that I wanted to dedicate for Mother's Day is actually inspired by an experience I had when I was a correctional educator. And I was at a facility for men, and one of the inmates came to me and asked for a favor. He asked if I would take a picture of his mother's tombstone. She had died while he was in prison. He was not able to visit her when she was sick, nor was he able to go to the graveside for the service. So he always told me that on Mother's Day, he would always give his mother a red rose. So as I was driving to the graveyard to take the picture, I thought, you know, his mom really deserves a red rose. So I purchased a red rose, put it by the gravestone, and then took a picture. When I returned to the prison with the picture, I handed it to the inmate. He looked at it, of course, with tears just streaming down his eyes. He grabbed my arm and smiled at me and then walked away. And I thought about this song by Linda Ronstadt, The Greatest Gift, and it tells the story about a man in prison and the love he has for his mother.
1: And your story says something about you, too, Will. Thanks for sharing that. Let's hear it. The Sweetest Gift by Linda Ronstadt.

0: Okay, Kelly. Kelly is our operations director, another mother on our team juggling responsibilities with young kids at home. Tell us about your song selection.
1: The song I chose is I'm So Blessed by Kane. It actually is my six-year-old son's favorite song right now. So we just blast it whenever we're in the car, on the way to baseball or basketball. It just puts a big smile on my face. And I feel like there's no better way to describe my journey as a mother than I'm so blessed.
0: Beautiful, Kelly. Thanks. Let's hear the song by that very name.

0: Linda is our newest team member here at Life 103.1, and she joins the rest of us with special thoughts of her mother. Linda, the artist you chose is who?
1: I chose Patsy Cline. My mother's favorite artist is Patsy Cline, and the song is I Fall to Pieces. I remember when my father was still alive, every time a Patsy Cline song would come on the radio, that the two of them would start dancing together in the kitchen. My father has since passed on, but my mother still loves to listen to Patsy Cline and is always very happy and sad when she hears it on the radio. But a little upset she doesn't get to hear as much Patsy Cline as she used to. So this is for her, Patsy Cline, I Fall to Pieces.
0: Parents dancing in the kitchen. What a great memory. Thanks, Linda.

0: Okay, Jen, you've had some time to think about your song selection. Tell us what you've been thinking.
1: When we were asked to pick a song dedication, the first song that popped in my mind was Tell Him by Celine Dion and Barbra Streisand. When I was in college and a little bit older, my mom and I would take road trips together, and we burned a CD and would play different songs on the CD, but whenever that song came on, that became like our song. And I don't remember who picked who, but she would pick one of them and I would pick the other, and we would sing those parts, and we would always crack up because she would get mixed up sometimes and I would get mixed up sometimes, so we'd be singing at the same time. And my mom and I, we are not professional singers at all, so some of those really high notes we have trouble hitting, but we would just turn the volume up to drown each other out and just belt out as much as we could. So anytime I hear this song, I think of my mom.
0: Thanks, Jen. I actually think it would be great fun to hear you and your mom standing in for Celine Dion and Barbra Streisand. Let's hear it for your mom. The song is Tell Him.

0: 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Want a backstage pass to what's happening behind the mic?
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0: Pete, our elder statesman here at the station. Pete, you get to wrap things up. You've got a special song dedication. Tell us about it.
1: I would like to dedicate the song Peace in the Valley. It's one of Elvis's greatest gospel songs, and Elvis was one of my mom's great idol. As a matter of fact, I had told her we were going to try to get her to go out to Nashville and to Graceland, and so that came true. My sister took her out there on a little three-day excursion, and they got to see a lot, go to Graceland, and it just made my mother, I mean, she was just fantastically happy about going out there and seeing Graceland.
0: Thank you, Pete. And Graceland apparently hasn't lost its luster. Robin O'Brien telling us about her recent trip there. From all of us here at the station, thank you for joining us for our special Mother's Day edition of Grace Notes this weekend. And to all of you mothers and grandmothers and mother figures in the lives of others, and to my mom, happy Mother's Day. Here it is, Peace in the Valley by Elvis Presley. Ooh.

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2: NCN News, I'm Kyle Nash. I'm AP's Lisa Dwyer reports on a deadly attack in Pakistan.
3: Authorities report that the death toll from a suicide attack on a security post in northwest Pakistan has risen to at least 14 police officers. A self-proclaimed breakaway group of the Pakistani Taliban has claimed responsibility. The attack occurred late Saturday when a suicide bomber and gunman detonated an explosives-laden vehicle near the post in Banu. Some of the officers were killed in the exchange of gunfire, while others died after the building collapsed. Pakistani security forces have launched an operation to track down those responsible. I'm Lisa Dwyer.
2: A day after Charlotte Mayor Vi Lyles abruptly decided to step down in June and not run for re-election, former Mayor Jennifer Roberts tells WBTV she is ready to lead the city again.
4: If I hear from some council members that they want me to apply, I will do that.
2: A Hillsborough man is facing a murder charge in connection with a deadly shooting at a Durham bus stop in November 2024. Police say 55-year-old Raymond Earl Dixon was charged Saturday night in the death of 31-year-old Christopher Hart, who was found shot and killed on Halloway Street. Investigators say surveillance video and evidence from Dixon's phone connected him to the crime. A joint operation between the FBI and the Durham Police Department yielded 29 arrests. Shadate Hargithill has more.
5: Operation April Seizure took place from April 22nd to April 24th and was part of an initiative to proactively address concerns about violent crime in the community. Organized crime division officials say as a result, there was a noticeable reduction in reported violent incidents during and after the operation, improved community cooperation, and a stronger relationship between law enforcement and the public. The three-day operation also saw a total of 97 vehicle stops and a huge amount of items seized. I'm Shadati Hargett Hill.
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6: Summer is coming. Are you ready for the golf weather? This is Bob here at Roberts Golf, and we have the cooling towels, shorts, lightweight shirts, sunscreen, and everything else you need for the hot summer weather. 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
1: Good gracious, Lake Westra. Since 1947, Lake has been serving good food. My name is Blake Williams, and I'm 4 years old, and I love my great granny Blake.
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3: And my great granny Blake is now 99 years old and has been eating Blake's fine country food since its founding. Blake's is located on Highway 211 on the Cander side of the 220 bypass. We're open Monday through Friday, 7 to 7, and on weekends, 7 to 2. I love my great granny Blake.
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